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2: 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This is called Perpetual Motion.

Mstislav Rostropovich and the National Symphony Orchestra of Washington, D.C. with Perpetual Motion by Niccolo Paganini. Welcome to the Dinner Concert on WRR 101. I'm Matt Rogers. Always a good time for Mozart. Certainly goes well with dinner time. Let's enjoy the Serenade No. 6 played by the Amsterdam Baroque Orchestra.

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0: Tone Koopman and the Amsterdam Baroque Orchestra with the Serenata Nocturna, or Night Serenade, the Serenade No. 6 by Mozart. Beethoven coming up, also music by Pachelbel, something other than that famous canon in D, on the way in just a little bit as your dinner concert continues. Well, tomorrow is the 4th of July, and not just any Independence Day. It is America's 250th birthday, so we have some special programming tomorrow. In fact, we have on-air festivities throughout the month of July. 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We're calling them Star-Spangled Symphonies. 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

Murray Pariah playing the piano for the Sonata No. 7 by Beethoven here on WRR 101. You're listening to the dinner concert, music to accompany whatever you happen to have on the table this evening. This is music by Johann Pachelbel. He's the guy famous for that canon in D, but this is a suite for strings and continuo in G, the Payar Chamber Orchestra performing.

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Jean-François Payard and the Payard Chamber Orchestra performing a suite for strings and continuo in G major by Johann Pachelbel. 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

Eric Kunzel and the Cincinnati Pops Orchestra with the Rakotsi March from The Damnation of Faust by Hector Berlioz. You're listening to The Evening Concert. I'm Matt Rogers. Music by Bazzini for you. Antonio Bazzini. This is The Dance of the Goblins, played by Itzhak Perlman and David Garvey.

David Garvey playing the piano, Itzhak Perlman the violin for The Dance of the Goblins by Antonio Bazzini. Thanks for tuning in on this Friday evening. I'm Matt Rogers. This is the Evening Concert. As we head toward the 4th of July, I've got a lot of American classical music for you this evening. Leonard Bernstein and Aaron Copland coming up in just a little bit. 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

Leonard Bernstein and the Israel Philharmonic Orchestra with a symphonic suite from On the Waterfront by American composer Leonard Bernstein. 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Aaron Copland, his famous Symphony No. 3, a true 20th century masterpiece, coming up in just a moment here on the Evening Concert. 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

from a new album, Copland's Symphony No. 3, along with Walker's Symphony No. 5, the album released in June of this year. That was the Symphony No. 3 by American composer Aaron Copland, the London Symphony led by Antonio Pappano. That one's going to be performed by the Fort Worth Symphony Orchestra November 20th through the 22nd of this year. 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Classical music and the arts for North Texas.

That's the English Northern Philharmonia, Paul Daniel conducting one of the coronation marches by William Walton. That was Orb and Scepter. Welcome to the evening concert. I hope you're having a good start to your weekend. Hopefully you had the day off. I know a lot of people did, with the 4th being on a Saturday this year. Whether you had the day off or you've been working ever since you got up this morning, thanks for tuning in and sharing the music with me this evening. I'm Matt Rogers. This is a setting, an arrangement by John Rutter of Martin Luther's A Mighty Fortress Is Our God.

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0: Thomas Williamson playing the organ, and that was the choir of King's College, Cambridge, the Wallace Collection Ensemble performing with Stephen Cleobury conducting, an arrangement by John Rutter of Martin Luther's A Mighty Fortress Is Our God. 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I'm Matt Rogers. 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

Nadja Salerno-Sonnenberg playing the violin and leading that ensemble in Cole Porter's Night and Day here on WRR 101. One of Rachmaninoff's very best pieces coming up in just a second on your evening concert. Good evening. Funding for WRR comes from Sid Richardson Museum in Fort Worth's Sundance Square, open to the public daily. Now on display, Russell's Retreat explores works made by the cowboy artist during his summers at Glacier National Park in Montana. And support for WRR comes from Stomping Ground Comedy, presenting Broadway-ish Saturday, August 1st at 9 p.m., an improvised musical performance based on song titles from an existing musical and shaped by audience participation. 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

Jean-Yves Thibaudet is going to appear with the Dallas Symphony Orchestra in February of next year. He is one of my favorite pianists, and he is here playing with the Cleveland Orchestra, Sergei Rachmaninoff's Rhapsody on a Theme of Paganini.

Hands down, one of Sergei Rachmaninoff's very best works, his Rhapsody on a Theme of Paganini. That was the Cleveland Orchestra, Vladimir Ashkenazy conducting, and that was Jean-Yves Thibaudet at the piano. He's going to appear with the Dallas Symphony Orchestra in February of next year. Thanks for tuning in. This is the Evening Concert on WRR FM and HD1, Dallas-Fort Worth, classical for everyone. And I'm Matt Rogers. This is Eder Villa-Lobos, 12 Estudios for guitar, played by Sean Sheeb.

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0: Sean Sheeb playing guitar for Estudios for Guitar by Ader Villa-Lobos. Some American classical music coming up for you as we head toward the 4th of July tomorrow, and we have festivities for America's 250th throughout the month of July. Star Spangled Symphonies every weekday morning at 9 o'clock throughout the month of July. Kurt Ranji presents a symphony by an American composer. 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
0: Back to your evening concert for this Friday with some American classical music from the 20th century composer, conductor, teacher, and radio producer Don Gillis. This is called a Dance Symphony. It's the Symphony No. 8 by Gillis, played by Sinfonia Varsovia.

Ian Hobson and Sinfonia Varsovia with the Symphony No. 8, a dance symphony by Don Gillis. 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

That's the City of London Wind Ensemble, Jeffrey Brand conducting O Man, Be Well, Thy Sins So Great, BWV 622 by Johann Sebastian Bach, here on WRR-FM and HD1 Dallas-Fort Worth. Welcome to the evening concert. I'm Matt Rogers. This is soprano Jesse Norman with the English Chamber Orchestra, Dido's Lament by Henry Purcell.

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Dido's Lament by Henry Purcell. That was Jesse Norman, the soprano for the English Chamber Orchestra, Raymond Leppard conducting here on WRR 101. All classical, all the time. And thanks for staying up late with me on this Friday evening. I'm Matt Rogers. Welcome to the holiday weekend. Music by Haydn for you, his keyboard concerto number 2. This is Christine Schornsheim playing harpsichord for Dusseldorf Hofmusik.

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0: Dusseldorf Hofmusik performing with Christine Schornsheim playing the harpsichord for the Keyboard Concerto No. 2 by Franz Joseph Haydn. You're on WRR 101. It's the evening concert. 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
0: Your evening concert continues on this Friday with Calm Sea and Prosperous Voyage by Felix Mendelssohn. This is the Bamberg Symphony Orchestra, Klaus-Peter Flohr conducting.

Calm Sea and Prosperous Voyage by Felix Mendelssohn. That was the Bamberg Symphony Orchestra, Klaus-Peter Flohr conducting. You're tuned in to the evening concert. I'm Matt Rogers. You can find us online tonight at WRR101.org. We are also on Facebook and Instagram.

The Waltz No. 2 from the Jazz Suite No. 2 by Dmitri Shostakovich. That was Maurice Janssens and the Philadelphia Orchestra performing. Well, as we head into the 4th of July, let's wrap up the 3rd of July with some American classical music. This is America from West Side Story, and this is the Eroica Trio performing.

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When Antonín Dvořák came to America in the 1890s, he wasn't just teaching, he was listening. Listening to the sounds of music passed down through generations. Spirituals sung from memory to a country still searching for its own musical voice. What he heard stayed with him. And one symphony from him in particular became his quiet reflection on this new world. Music that holds the idea of openness, longing, and possibility. It's on the way. I'm Melanie Renata, and this is Music Through the Night. Welcome to your July 4th holiday weekend, wherever you are, however you choose to celebrate. I'm just grateful that you're here. This hour lets you dip your toes into some real classical American sounds, like dipping your toes into a nice sparkling lake under a hot July sun. Here's the Andante from Howard Hanson's Lumen in Cristo, performed by the Seattle Symphony and the Seattle Symphony Choral. Gerard Schwartz at the podium.

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Joy, nostalgia, and hope run deep through the notes of Harry T. Burley's Southland Sketches, and you can feel them all braided together here in his third movement, performed by the Kelfex Reed Ensemble.

The KFX Reed Ensemble taking a delightful saunter through the last half of that work, the third movement of Harry T. Burley's Southland Sketches. Now your saunter through American sounds turns into a full-on sprint here in

0: A joyful, triumphant finale. Dvorak's Ninth Symphony, never quoting his inspiration directly, but spirituals for sure helped to shape that work. His From the New World Symphony, performed for you there by the Los Angeles Philharmonic Orchestra and Andre Previn at the podium.
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In the U.S., near the turn of the 20th century, Boston didn't really have its own classical music identity, not yet. One composer from Massachusetts was sketching its future in sound. A young George Chadwick. He dropped out of high school, worked briefly at his father's insurance business, and through that he was able to travel to Boston for concerts, and that's where he ended up steeped in the arts. He became a valued musical educator, but he knew his compositional life would be stunted if he didn't leave the U.S., so he wandered through Europe with painters and poets, and eventually returned home to help shape the North American classical sound. This work from him later this hour. I'm Melanie Renata. This is Music Through the Night. Time is such a weird concept. The way we perceive it changes as we age, and life events can make time seem to stop or slow down or even speed up. Can you believe it's been over 6 years since the start of the COVID pandemic? Ugh, that was a strange time. Life definitely slowed down, and composer Peter Boyer took the opportunity to compose something optimistic. Crafted during some pretty dark days, it's much-needed radiance. Here's the London Symphony.

glistening like the first hints of sunlight after a long, dark night. A work that feels like hope. Peter Boyer conducting the London Symphony for his work called Radiance. And if ever there were an instrument described as radiant, it would have to be, at least, the piano. A piano solo in just a minute. I'm Melanie Renata. This is Music Through the Night.

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pianist Stuart Goodyear, crafting an atmosphere of beautiful plants and shimmering glass, a work from Jennifer Higdon called Secret and Glass Gardens. The adventurous spirit really ramps up here. American composer George Chadwick's Suite Symphonique, performed for you by the Czechoslovak State Philharmonic. I'm Melanie Renata, and you are listening to Music Through the Night.

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0: Phew, it was music like that that helped America find its place in the world of classical music. George Chadwick's Suite Symphonique, a cinematic quality to it, the Czechoslovak State Philharmonic performing Jose Serra Briere at the podium.
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If you're friends with any artists, or maybe you are one, then you know what I mean when I say that artists really are some of the hardest working people you'll ever meet. They have a passion that they want to share with the world, and they sacrifice a lot to make it happen. Often working multiple jobs just so they can create. Rachmaninoff balanced three careers. He worked as a composer, a conductor, and a pianist. He got by as a successful pianist, it just wasn't fulfilling. His passion was composing, but that's not what people wanted from him, so he nearly gave up. It took years of perseverance to fight for his compositional passion. And because of that grit, the world now has music like his symphonic dances. This is the opening movement shared with you by the Philadelphia Orchestra. I'm Melanie Renata. This is Music Through the Night.

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Saxophonist Jan Gaberik really bringing that haunting vibe alongside the Hilliard Ensemble. An American work from more than 200 years ago called When Jesus Wept by William Billings. 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Here, you get a little bit of Beethoven, Mendelssohn, and Schumann, all rolled into one. The Ulster Orchestra with the First Symphony in C minor from John Knowles Payne. I'm Melanie Renata, and this is Music Through the Night.

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0: 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John Knowles Payne's First Symphony in C Minor, his Opus 23, Joanne Folletta at the podium, conducting the Ulster Orchestra.
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When someone calls a piece of music deeply American, what do they even mean? Sounds that evoke images like a cowboy riding across an open plain, a southern hymn sung in a little country church, or children playing in a summer backyard? Well, composer Virgil Thompson thought of all of those American things and put them all into one place. One concerto, three movements, three completely different worlds. And somehow, together, they sound like one country. That idea that America isn't one thing, but so many beautiful different things all at once. This works on the way. I'm Melanie Renata. This is Music Through the Night. Just 10 weeks after his wedding, composer Scott Joplin was suddenly widowed. Devastated, heartbroken, he moved through his grief, and as he did so, he found solace in music, of course. And this was the first work that he composed during this time, a ragtime waltz called Bethina. Here's pianist Richard Dowling.

Music like it's on the verge of tears. Pianist Richard Dowling with Bethina from Scott Joplin. 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I'm Melanie Renata. You're listening to Music Through the Night. And through this work, you'll hear a translation of early American hymn tunes. They're spun up into this bold, rhythmic, 20th century orchestral piece called The New England Triptych by William Schumann. Here's the Dallas Symphony.

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The Dallas Symphony, breathing the sounds of the revolutionary spirit found throughout all of American history, William Schumann's New England Triptych. Now you get to peer into three very different corners of American life in this next work. I'm Melanie Renata, and this is Music Through the Night.

rider on the plains, a southern hymn, and children at play. Three movements, three completely different corners of American life, all of them deeply American, and all found here in Virgil Thomson's Cello Concerto. Paul Gambill conducting the Nashville Chamber Orchestra and cellist Emmanuel Feldman.

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0: You cannot just strike the keys for that work. You've got to be delicate, tender, infinitely tender. The name of that work by Michael Byron, performed for you there by pianist Lisa Moore.
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So perhaps no piece of music is more American than one written by a Black composer whose ancestors found freedom from slavery through the Underground Railroad. Nathaniel Dett lived a life his ancestors could have only dreamed of. He was a teacher at a Black college in Tennessee, a school whose goal was to educate newly freed enslaved peoples and to offer them space to let their minds blossom, sort of like this. Magnolias, from Nathaniel Dett's Magnolia Suite. It's on the way. I'm Melanie Renata. Please stay with me.

Well, that was pretty. And of course it was. A work from Eric Whitaker called All Seems Beautiful to Me, performed by Voces 8. I'm Melanie Renata. Thank you for sharing some of your very precious time and space with me this morning. There really is just something about this time of year. Floating in a lake, under puffy clouds in a bright blue sky, or maybe walking through a forest with that meditative clunk of your feet on the ground. The feeling of being surrounded by nature, well, that inspired this piece by Edward McDowell. It's called Woodland Sketches.

flutist Paula Robeson and guitarist Elliot Fisk, creating the mood of dappled light through the leaves of trees in Woodland Sketches by Edward McDowell. Speaking of trees, have you ever seen a magnolia tree in full bloom? Large creamy petals set against glossy green leaves. It's absolutely breathtaking, and the smell is intoxicating. Just imagine walking down a path surrounded by magnolia blooms. That image inspired Nathaniel Dett's Magnolia Suite, and this is a small slice called Magnolias.

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pianist Clipper Erickson with Magnolias from Nathaniel Dett's Magnolia Suite, inspired by the sweet scent of magnolias on his college campus. I'm Melanie Renata. Good morning. I've got an iconic American sound performed by the New York Philharmonic coming up for you in just a minute.

American composer Randall Thompson is really best known for his beautiful choral works, but he was a dabbler. He crafted an opera, a couple of string quartets, and a few symphonies. His second symphony in E minor feels especially prideful. It's performed for you here by the New York Philharmonic, Leonard Bernstein at the podium.

one of those symphonies that just serves up American sound. Randall Thompson's Second Symphony in E Minor, the New York Philharmonic, performing. I'm Melanie Renata, and this next work tells you exactly what you can expect to hear. What you may not expect is how moved you'll be when you hear it. Three spirituals in just a moment.

This collection starts with a tempered joy in Every Time I Feel the Spirit, followed by the soothing Kumbaya before the finale, Oh Freedom. It's three spirituals by Adolphus Hale Stork. Here's the Ambrosia Quartet.

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When Czech composer Antonín Dvořák arrived in the U.S. in the 1890s, he didn't just find one sound. He heard the songs of immigrants and the rhythms of Native American music, and of course the spirituals of Black communities. To him, that rich mix was the voice of a nation still discovering itself. Long before composers like Gershwin or Copland, Dvořák recognized that America's strength and its sound came from its diversity. Dvořák's American Suite is on the way. I'm Melanie Renata. Glad you're here. Please stay with me. His music has been called optimistic, joyful, and thoroughly uplifting. Here's Michael Torkey's Key Biscayne Dawn from his larger work, Miami Grands.

It just builds and builds until, bam, nothing. The Miami Piano Circle with a work from Michael Torkey. Good morning, my friend. It is 6 past the hour on this 4th of July. I'm Melanie Renata. And sometimes you just gotta shake your head and laugh. In the 1930s, that was done through a musical that lent some satire to America's political system. And here, the BPO shares the overture to that musical, George Gershwin's Of Thee I Sing.

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2: The Overture from Of Thee I Sing by George Gershwin, the first musical to win the Pulitzer Prize for Drama. Michael Tilson Thomas at the podium there, conducting the Buffalo Philharmonic. You get to catch a breather here, the lush and romantically French Air en Gavotte by American composer Arthur Foote. Here's the Gowanus Arts Ensemble.

The Gowanus Arts Ensemble with the poetically romantic Air and Gavotte by Arthur Foote. Good morning, I'm Melanie Renata, and on this fourth day of July, two pieces of music that will show two different sides.

sides of the United States, from a haunting battle hymn to a suite that carries the more aspirational side of the U.S. Both coming up in just a minute.

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This starts off quietly, but like a firework, it comes in and could blow your eardrum, so just take note. Battle Hymn of the Republic by William Steff. Here's the Mormon Tabernacle Choir and Orchestra at Temple Square.

During the Civil War, that tune was used to create the Union Army marching song, William Steff's Battle Hymn of the Republic. I'm Melanie Renata, and on this 4th of July, how about we bask in the beauty of the diversity of cultures that make up our country? This is Dvorak's eclectically inspired American Suite.

David Zinman conducting the Rochester Philharmonic with music that embodies the eclectic mix of cultures found all over the U.S., The American Suite by Dvorak. I'm Melanie Renata, and in a minute, together you and I will pay respects to the American composer of more than 130 American military marches.

John Philip Sousa was not only the composer of Stars and Stripes Forever, he was also a classically trained violinist. And this work by Max Liebling is meant to honor this American gem, a fantasia on Sousa themes. Here's violinist Rachel Barton Pine and pianist Matthew Hagel.

0: Max Liebling's Fantasia on Sousa themes, performed by pianist Matthew Hagel and violinist Rachel Barton Pine. Hey, happy 4th of July. However you're spending the day, stay hydrated and be careful with those fireworks, okay? I'm Melanie Renata. Thank you for being with me this morning. Be good to yourself today and be good to your neighbor too.
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what happens when you filter simple American tunes through a giant old-school European orchestra? Hungarian composer Ernst von Dohnányi answered that exact question after he fled post-war Europe and settled down in Florida. He took some simple porch-side melodies and turned them into these towering cinematic monuments. You'll hear some music from Ernst von Dohnányi later this hour, his American Rhapsody. I'm Vernon Neal. Happy 4th. Yo-Yo Ma, Mark O'Connor, and Edgar Meyer strike the first spark of the morning. Here is Butterflies Day Out.

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the unmistakable groove of Yo-Yo Ma alongside Mark O'Connor and Edgar Meyer. That was Butterfly's Day Out. Happy 250th to these United States. The party kicks off this morning with a salute to the armed forces. Here's a medley that brings together the official anthems of our military branches, from the Anchor Calls to the Wild Blue Yonder, from the hills of Montezuma to the shores of Tripoli. It honors the brave folks who serve our nation. Leonard Slatkin leads the St. Louis Symphony Orchestra for Servicemen on Parade.

the St. Louis Symphony Orchestra, and Leonard Slatkin. That was a proper salute to our armed forces. Servicemen on parade. French theater legend Jacques Offenbach traveled to Philadelphia in 1870.

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The American Eagle Waltz with the Gulbenkian Orchestra. Nelson Rocha was the trumpeter under Michel Sverchevsky. Up next, you'll hear the Lone Star Wind Orchestra get pushed to the absolute limits. Joseph Jenkins' American Overture in a minute.

Joseph Jenkins worked as a simple arranger for the U.S. Army Field Band when he dropped this masterpiece. It quickly became a benchmark for wind ensembles all across the country. Here's why.

The Lone Star Wind Orchestra under Eugene Corprin. That was Joseph Jenkins' American Overture. 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

The American Rhapsody from Ernst von Dohnányi, performed by the Frankfurt Radio Symphony Orchestra under Alan Francis. Coming up, we honor the courage that makes our freedom a reality. One Czech-born composer risked everything to escape the Nazi occupation of his country to find a new life on our shores. A special tribute to Jaromír Weinberger. In just a minute.

Czech native Jaromír Weinberger fled the Nazi invasion of his homeland and settled permanently in St. Petersburg, Florida. He never realized that back in Europe, after he spent years in isolation once he got to the United States, back in Europe, this specific opera that you're about to hear became a massive hit and a symbol of Czech cultural resilience. Here's Weinberger's Polka and Fugue.

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The Detroit Symphony Orchestra with the Jubilee from George Chadwick's Symphonic Sketches. I'm Vernon Neal. Happy 4th.

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Have you ever wondered how a classical masterpiece comes to life? Before Ferdy Groffet captured the scale of the Grand Canyon, he survived as a Los Angeles cab driver and a jazz musician. He spent days on horseback, peering over the rim to gather inspiration. Then used his background as a big band music arranger to paint the scene. That level of mastery is what you're hearing in this legendary American travelogue. You'll hear Ferdy Groffet's Grand Canyon Suite later this hour. I'm Vernon Neal. Happy 4th. Donald Hunsberger and the Eastman Wind Ensemble dropped the needle on a piece of Americana. Here's the 4th of July overture.

can no longer hear Yankee Doodle without thinking about my 2-year-old listening to the Barney theme song. That was a wake-up call from the Eastman Wind Ensemble, the 4th of July Overture. Way before Scooter Braun and Taylor's Version, before the Napster and Metallica feud, before bitter court battles between artists and record labels over who owns what and who earns what, Frank Meacham published a simple piano tune back in 1885 for some pocket change, completely unaware that it would later transform into a global phenomenon. To say he got ripped off would be an understatement. Here's a recording by the Eastman Wind Ensemble of American Patrol.

Ugh, Yankee Doodle strikes again. That was the American Patrol, Frank Meacham's version, from the Eastwind Wind Ensemble under Frederick Fennell. Up next, a massive 36-minute journey through one of the great natural wonders of the American West. Then you get a proper Welcome to New York from Leonard Bernstein.

Close your eyes and let your imagination run wild on this next journey. Here's Ferdy Groffé's Grand Canyon Suite. Antal Doraty conducts the Detroit Symphony Orchestra.

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Every city has its own pulse. We like to take things slow where I'm from. But it seems like out in the Northeast, mid-century Manhattan in particular, there's always been a quicker rhythm to it. Leonard Bernstein turned that rhythm into a theatrical firestorm. Here's America from West Side Story.

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the Philip Jones Brass Ensemble with America from Leonard Bernstein's West Side Story. Before the era of stadium rock tours, a solo pianist traveled thousands of miles across the American frontier with a personal grand piano in tow. New Orleans native Louis Moreau Gottschalk became the nation's very first classical superstar. He wrote this specific tribute during the height of the Civil War. Pianist Philip Martin performing Caprice Americaine.

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0: Philip Martin performed Louis Moreau Gottschalk's Caprice Americaine. I'm Vernon Neal. Have a safe and happy 4th of July.
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Good morning. Thanks for being here. Happy Independence Day. It's the 4th of July. You are listening to WRR FM and HD1 Dallas Fort Worth, classical music in the arts for North Texas. And I'm Joe Cozera along with you this morning. We're going to be featuring American composers today for Independence Day and for America's 250th. From Aaron Copland, his Appalachian Spring coming up. John Philip Sousa, of course, his Stars and Stripes Forever. For you next hour, music by American composer, Los Angeles composer Frank Tickley. This is Shenandoah, performed by the North Texas Wind Symphony. Eugene Miliaro Coporon conducts.

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1: The Los Angeles composer took that folk song and rearranged it, kept the melody, Shenandoah on WRR 101. Eugene Miliardo Corporon conducted the North Texas Wind Symphony. Dallas Chamber Music Society will be performing that with violist Paul Neubauer and pianist Orion Weiss, February of next year. Shenandoah on WRR 101. And I'm Joe Kozer with you on this Independence Day. It's America's 250th birthday. Thank you for spending it with us. We really appreciate it. Don't miss a special performance from the Dallas Winds tonight at 8. Let's hear from the United States Coast Guard Band, Independencia March, from Robert Brown Hall on WRR 101.

Robert Brown Hall, the Independencia March. That's the United States Coast Guard Band here on WRR 101. We're celebrating America's 250th birthday today. Happy Independence Day to you. Thanks for making WRR 101 your 4th of July soundtrack. We're featuring American composers today. Joanne Faletta conducts the London Symphony Orchestra right now. This is An American Place. It's Kenneth Fuchs on WRR 101.

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0: Music by Kenneth Fuchs on WRR 101. The London Symphony Orchestra performed An American Place. It's our 4th of July, 250th birthday, Independence Day celebration. Thanks for being here. Joan Folletta conducted the London Symphony Orchestra. Still to come, Portraits of Langston. We'll hear Movement 5, Harlem's Summer Night from Valerie Coleman.
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0: 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The Orpheus Chamber Orchestra performs right now Appalachian Spring. 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

We voted that number 10 on our classical countdown from last year, originally a Martha Graham ballet, but a young pioneer couple that started their life together in Pennsylvania in the early 1800s, Appalachian Spring. And it's Aaron Copland on WRR 101. That was the Orpheus Chamber Orchestra. Really appreciate your company today. Happy Independence Day. Happy 250th birthday of America. We're celebrating it today with American composers, and I'm glad you're joining us for it. 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Gimmick-free since 83. The chamber work called Portraits of Langston, inspired by the poet Langston Hughes, composed by Valerie Coleman. This is Movement 5, Harlem's Summer Night. Peter Dugan is the pianist, the clarinetist Alex Lang. Anika Veda plays the flute. WRR 101.

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final movement from Portraits of Langston, Kentucky composer Valerie Coleman on WRR 101. That was movement 5, Harlem's Summer Night. Coleman, a flutist herself, but on that recording, Anika Veda performed, clarinetist Alex Lang and pianist Peter Dugan. This is WRR-FM and HD1 Dallas-Fort Worth Classical Music and the Arts for North Texas, and we're streaming at WRR101.org, so if you have plans for the 4th of July, you can take us along with you. Don't miss a very special performance by the Dallas Winds tonight at 8 right now. A really nice arrangement from Duo W, Ariana Warsaw-Fan, who's the violinist, Meta Weiss, the cellist. The Stars and Stripes Forever is John Philip Sousa on WRR 101.

Certainly can't let Independence Day get by without hearing that piece, albeit a different arrangement, very nice, by Duo W, The Stars and Stripes Forever. You voted that piece number one on our March countdown this year. We're featuring all American composers today, including Samuel A. Ward. John Williams conducts the Boston Pops and the Tanglewood Festival Chorus America, The Beautiful, on WRR 101.

was the Boston Pops and the Tanglewood Festival Chorus John Williams conducted. America the Beautiful. Catherine Lee Bates wrote the words to that Samuel A. Ward composed. Happy Independence Day. I'm Joe Cozera with you today. I'm certainly glad you're spending part of your 4th of July with us. Well, if you know the Marx Brothers, just loved their movies and Groucho and Chico and Harpo. Harpo Marx, who is a very talented harpist. We're going to hear a few pieces performed by Harpo. Their guardian angel.

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2: Well, in my book, most anything played on the harp is going to sound gorgeous, and that is one of the Marx brothers, Harpo Marx, who was an extremely talented harpist. 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Also, the Moon Medley, Fly Me to the Moon, and How High the Moon. 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
2: This November's the Plano Symphony Orchestra's Vive la France concert. They will be performing this piece November 12th through the 13th. This recording from the Cincinnati Symphony Orchestra, George Gershwin, An American in Paris on WRR 101.

An American in Paris, George Gershwin on WRR 101. And Eric Kunzel conducted the Cincinnati Symphony Orchestra. The Plano Symphony Orchestra will be performing their Vive la France concert this November on the 14th. But a couple days before that, the Dallas Symphony Orchestra will be performing that from the 12th through the 13th. Thanks so much for being here. This is WRR 101. We are celebrating American composers today. It's America's 250th. Thank you for joining us, making us part of your 4th of July soundtrack. 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John Williams, the composer. John Williams, the conductor of the Recording Arts Orchestra of Los Angeles. 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

American Journey from John Williams on WRR 101. He also conducted the Recording Arts Orchestra of Los Angeles and that performing. And if you love John Williams music, the Waco Symphony and the Richardson Symphony will be performing Night at the Movies John Williams early next year. This is WRR-FM and HD1, Dallas-Fort Worth Classical Music and the Arts for North Texas. Happy Independence Day to you. I'm Joe Cozera. We're playing all-American composers today for our 250th birthday. So, thanks for making us part of your Independence Day celebration. Music from Morton Gould, his Stephen Foster Gallery Suite coming up. Music from Julia Howe right now. Eric Kunzel conducts the Cincinnati Pops Orchestra. We'll also hear the May Festival Chorus. The original song, it was a marching song called John Brown's Body, but the words rewritten by Julia Ward Howe. It's the Battle Hymn of the Republic on WRR 101.

the Battle Hymn of the Republic. Julia Howe rewrote the words to that Civil War marching song. The Cincinnati Pops Orchestra, Eric Kunzel conducted, and also you heard the May Festival Chorus on WRR 101. It's All American Composers today. We'll hear John Philip Sousa's Liberty Bell March. And we're going to hear Irving Berlin's God Bless America on the way for our 250th birthday today. Thanks for celebrating with us. I'm Joe Cozzaro with you today. Do be careful. It's going to be very hot outside like it normally is in July. We may get some rain here and there, but you can expect the heat index to make it feel like 105. My wife is very busy. She works at Parkland and lots of fireworks accidents. So please do be careful if you are one of those that enjoy lighting fireworks off. Please do be careful. All right, music from Morton Gould. This is the Stephen Foster Gallery Suite from 1939. Joanne Faletta conducts the New Zealand Symphony Orchestra.

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0: Music performed by the New Zealand Symphony Orchestra, the Stephen Foster Gallery Suite. Morton Gould on WRR 101. Joanne Folletta conducted. Thank you so much for being here. Happy Independence Day. We're celebrating with American composers today on WRR 101, where funding comes from you, our WRR members. Thanks also to Sid Richardson Museum and Fort Worth Sundance Square, open to the public daily. Now on display, Russell's Retreat explores works made by the cowboy artist during his summers at Glacier National Park in Montana. 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Every performance is unscripted, Saturday, July 11th at 7:30 p.m., and more information is at stompinggroundcomedy.org.
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0: New Yorker Karen Lafrak is an author and a composer in her late 70s now. She's still composing, still very active. This recording for this very new album released in March called American Promise. William Ross conducts the London Symphony Orchestra, Karen Lafrak's Lady Liberty Suite on WRR 101.

Lady Liberty Suite from Karen Lafrak, New Yorker Karen Lafrak. That recording for a new album called American Promise was released in March here on WRR 101. And it's all American composers today. It's America's 250th birthday. Happy Independence Day to you. Do not miss a star-spangled spectacular tonight for the Dallas Winds. So make that part of your Independence Day celebration tonight. We're going to hear from the U.S. Air Force Tactical Air Command Band. Lowell Graham conducts, and this is New Orleans composer Terry Vosbein, The Sound of America, WRR 101.

We hold these truths to be self-evident, that all men are created equal, that they are endowed by their Creator with certain unalienable rights, that among these are life, liberty, and the pursuit of happiness, that to secure these rights, governments are instituted among men, deriving their just power from the consent of the governed. That whenever any form of government becomes destructive to these ends, it is the right of the people to alter or to abolish it, and to institute new government, laying its foundation on such principles and organizing its powers in such form as to them shall seem most likely to affect their safety and happiness.

0: skirmishing was over. The Massachusetts Minutemen had shed first blood on Lexington Green, then turned the Redcoats back at Concord Bridge. In 13 united colonies, rebels echoed the sentiments of Patrick Henry. "I am not a Virginian, but an American." America. Thomas Wolfe called it the fabulous country, the place where miracles not only happen, but where they happen all the time. It's taken two centuries of toil, of bloodshed, of loneliness, laughter, triumph, and sometimes defeat to shape the face of America. We made it. We are the Americans. We the generations that followed forth from those rebel colonists who sought after justice and fought for liberty. We are the Americans, man and woman, the pioneers, the immigrants, tillers of the soil, builders of cities, ever mobile and spanning a continent in pursuit of our dreams, ambitions, and individuality. We are the great fortune citizens of a nation that was born free. From our very beginning, when the Continental Congress gathered in Philadelphia to argue and sign a rebel declaration to a British king, great Americans have led us with their actions and by their words.
1: Benjamin Franklin.
0: They that give up essential liberty to obtain a little temporary safety deserve neither liberty nor safety.
1: Abraham Lincoln.
0: As I would not be a slave, so I would not be a master. This expresses my idea of democracy. Whatever differs from this is no democracy.
1: Robert E. Lee.
0: Abandon your animosities and make your sons Americans.
1: Woodrow Wilson.
0: The things that the flag stands for were created by the experience of a great people. Everything it stands for was written by their lives. The flag is the embodiment not of sentiment, but of history.
1: Martin Luther King.
2: When we allow freedom ring, when we let it ring from every village and every hamlet, from every state and every city, we will be able to speed up that day when all of God's children, black men and white men, Jews and Gentiles, Protestants and Catholics, will be able to join hands and sing in the words of the old Negro spiritual, "Free at last, free at last, thank God Almighty, we are free at last."
0: Stand silently at Arlington. Stand silently and watch the flickering of the eternal flame as you ponder John Kennedy's great challenge.
3: Let the word go forth from this time and place to friend and foe alike that the torch has been passed to a new generation of Americans born in this century, tempered by war, disciplined by a hard and bitter peace, proud of our ancient heritage, and unwilling to witness or permit the slow undoing of those human rights to which this nation has always been committed and to which we are committed today at home and around the world.

Terry Vosbein, The Sound of America on WRR 101. Lowell Graham conducted the United States Air Force Tactical Air Command Band. Hey, I'm Joe Cozera with you. Thank you for listening to WRR today. Really appreciate you being here on America's 250th birthday. It's Independence Day. Really glad to celebrate it with you. And as such, we're playing all American composers today. Some a bit unusual. I'm going to play for you now. Arrangement of the greatness that is Willie Nelson. The Invoke Ensemble. Laura Downs is the pianist on this arrangement of Willie Nelson's Changing Skies on WRR 101.

Music by Willie Nelson on WRR 101. He was just in town last night. He played at the Pavilion at Toyota Music Factory in Irving, part of his Outlaw Music Festival tour, doing it air-conditioned this year. I don't blame him, but that arrangement performed by Laura Downs, the pianist, Invoke Ensemble, Changing Skies from Willie Nelson. 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More information is available at aamdallas.org. John Philip Sousa coming up on Classics for Kids in about 6 minutes. Right now we'll hear euphonium player David Childs. He is Distinguished Research Professor of Euphonium at UNT. He's going to be performing at the Jenkins Euphonium Concerto with the Abilene Philharmonic this September, the 26th to be more specific. His uncle Nicholas Child conducts the Black Dyke Band. This is Home on the Range, a concerto arrangement from Eric Leidzen on WRR 101.

0: This is WRRFM and HD1, Dallas-Fort Worth, Classical Music and the Arts for North Texas. And by the way, if you're taking us out of town on your Independence Day celebrations, you can stream us at WRR101.org. That was Home on the Range, the concerto arrangement from Eric Leidsten. The Black Dyke Band performed that. Nicholas Childs conducted. His nephew, David Childs, performed. And he will be performing with the Abilene Philharmonic September 26th. At the Jenkins Euphonium Concerto. Time for Classics for Kids. We're featuring American composers today, including John Philip Sousa.
1: I'm Naomi Lewin. Welcome to Classics for Kids. John Philip Sousa, the most American of composers, was born in Washington, D.C. in 1854. Sousa was the son of immigrants, people born in another country who moved here. His mother came from Germany, and his father's family was from Portugal, where Sousa is a very common name.

Sousa's father played trombone in the United States Marine Band. Even before he started school, John Philip Sousa took music lessons. He learned to play all kinds of instruments, including violin, flute, piano, cornet, and trombone. After some neighbors complained, Sousa got extra help on the trombone from his dad. By the time Sousa was 13, he was good enough that the leader of a circus band tried to talk him into running off with them. But when his father found out about the plan, he stuck Sousa in the Marine Band instead.

Semper Fidelis was Sousa's personal favorite of all the marches he wrote. It was even played at his funeral, although probably not as cheerfully. Semper Fidelis is the Marine Corps motto. It's Latin for always faithful. Sousa was pretty faithful to the Marine Band. He played in it for 7 years. After that, Sousa played violin in theater orchestras, which is how he met his wife. She was a singer in a production of a Gilbert and Sullivan operetta. He was in the orchestra. Sousa wrote operettas too, 15 of them.

Eventually, John Philip Sousa went back to the Marine Band and became its conductor. He led very strict rehearsals, so the band started to sound very good. And Sousa made changes in the music that the Marine Band played. He weeded out pieces that weren't so good and added new ones that were, especially marches that he wrote.

The Washington Post newspaper asked John Philip Sousa to compose a piece to promote an essay contest for its readers. So he did, and he named the march Washington Post. The Washington Post became a number one hit, both as a march and as a dance in America and Europe. At that point, a British writer said that if Johann Strauss Jr. was the waltz king, then John Philip Sousa was the march king. And the name March King stuck.

After nearly 12 years leading the Marine Band in concerts all over the United States, John Philip Sousa left to start a band of his own. The Sousa Band was not a military band or a marching band. It was a concert band. The famous Sousa Band played to sold-out houses all over America, toured Europe more than once, and spent all of 1911 on a round-the-world tour.

During World War I, Sousa enlisted in the Navy as a band director. By then, he was 62 years old and a millionaire, so he told the Navy to pay him a salary of just $1 a month. Sousa felt very strongly about training young musicians. He spent lots of time helping school bands and orchestras, and he made improvements to band instruments. The marching tuba that wraps around your body is named for him, the sousaphone. At the age of 77, John Philip Sousa was still conducting. The night he died, he had just finished rehearsing for a concert. The last piece he conducted in that rehearsal was his most famous march, The Stars and Stripes Forever.

0: Next week, the stories, the words, and some alternate words to The Stars and Stripes Forever. I'm Naomi Lewin. I write classics for kids and produce it with Tim Lanter at WGUC Cincinnati. I hope you can join me again for more classics for kids.
1: Well, I really hope you'll stay with us near music from Randall Allen Bass and a reading by the awesome WRR's Barry Samsula. So do not go away. Once again, the Cincinnati Pops Orchestra, conducted by Eric Kunzel, and you voted this number 15 on our March countdown a couple years ago. After just a touch of Hallelujah, you'll immediately recognize what this piece is. It's WRR 101.

John Williams conducted the Boston Pops, the Liberty Bell March from John Philip Sousa on WRR 101. For this year's March countdown, you voted that number 11. Before that, an arrangement of When the Saints Go Marching In, the Cincinnati Pops Orchestra and Eric Kunzel conducted. Thanks for celebrating your Independence Day with us, your 250th birthday, America. Really appreciate you being here. And I'm Joe Cozera. A couple more pieces before From the Top begins, and Brooke Scholl takes over your Saturday Classical. Edward Peterson conducts the Washington Winds, Alfred Reed's Rushmore.

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0: I hope you'll stay with me for a very special reading from someone who is a huge part of WRR, Mr. Barry Samsula. Stay with us for that. Right now, Ian Hobson conducts the Sinfonia Varsovia. This is the Symphony No. 9, the Star-Spangled Symphony from Don Gillis on WRR 101.

Music from Don Gillis, his Star Spangled Symphony, Symphony No. 9, performed by the Sinfonia Varsovia, and Ian Hobson conducted. I'm so glad you're here. I'm Joe Cozera with you on this Saturday morning of Independence Day. Happy Independence Day. Happy 250th birthday to the United States of America. Music by the great Irving Berlin.

Well, it's fitting that a grand song about the United States was written by an immigrant, Irving Berlin. He donated his royalties from that piece to the Boy Scouts and the Girl Scouts of America. That arrangement from the Regimental Band of the United States Merchant Marine, Captain Kenneth R. Force conducted. The soprano, Lynn M. DeAuguste. It's God Bless America on WRR 101. And happy 250th birthday, America. It's Independence Day. And I really appreciate you spending your time with me today. I'm Joe Cozera. 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Do not miss a star-spangled spectacular with the Dallas Winds tonight, starting at 8. Right now, the greatness that was a huge part of WRR, Mr. Barry Samsula narrates the Gettysburg Address from A New Birth of Freedom from Randall Allen Bass, the Metropolitan Winds, conducted by Randall Allen Bass on WRR 101.

0: Fourscore and 7 years ago, our fathers brought forth upon this continent a new nation, conceived in liberty and dedicated to the proposition that all men are created equal. Now we are engaged in a great civil war, testing whether that nation, or any nation so conceived and so dedicated, can long endure. We are met on a great battlefield of that war. We have come to dedicate a portion of that field as a final resting place for those who here gave their lives that that nation might live. It is altogether fitting and proper that we should do this. But in a larger sense, we cannot dedicate, we cannot consecrate, we cannot hallow this ground. The brave men, living and dead, who struggled here have consecrated it far above our poor power to add or detract. The world will little note nor long remember what we say here, but it can never forget what they did here. It is for us, the living, rather, to be dedicated here to the unfinished work which they who fought here have thus far so nobly advanced. It is rather for us to be here dedicated to the great task remaining before us, that from these honored dead we take increased devotion to that cause for which they here gave the last full measure of devotion. That we here highly resolve that these dead shall not have died in vain, that this nation, under God, shall have a new birth of freedom, and that the government of the people, by the people, for the people, shall not perish from the earth.
1: A New Birth of Freedom, Randall Allen Bass, who conducted the Metropolitan Winds and the Greatness of Barry Samsula. Thank you, Barry, for
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0: That was 11-year-old violinist Laura Gin from New York, New York, performing Niccolo Paganini's La Clochette, Opus 7, arranged by Fritz Kreisler. Welcome to From the Top. I'm pianist Orly Shaham, and I'm so glad to be back with you today to host this wonderful show. We have five very special young musicians to introduce you to today, including an 11-year-old violinist who moved with her family from Sydney, Australia at 7 years old to attend the pre-college program at the Juilliard School, and a 6'5" high school senior from Englewood, New Jersey, whose viola is almost as tall as he is. Now let's meet 11-year-old Laura Gin, whose charming performance of Paganini's La Clochette, Opus 7, arranged by Fritz Kreisler, we just enjoyed. Welcome to From the Top, Laura.
1: Hi.
0: It's so much fun to play with you. You're so flexible and you seem to really enjoy the piece and you're in such great command of it. I had a great time playing with you.
1: Me too.
0: Are there any details in this piece that make you like ultra aware of being a violinist, that it was written and arranged by two violinists?
1: Maybe like the transitions from like the fast parts to the slow parts. I love those parts because I feel like I can express myself a lot. It is kind of hard technically, but you feel like really good after.
0: That violin part sounds fiendishly difficult. Do you ever use parts of this piece as just a technical part of practice?
1: Sometimes when I'm practicing my trolls, I use this part.
0: That is fiendishly difficult, and it's so natural for you. What is it about that that's hard?
1: Because your arm has to, like, control the bow, and your fingers have to incorporate your arm to, like, accent each note. So it's kind of hard to do that. It takes practice to do that.
0: That's the right hand you're talking about, the bow arm. Do you have to coordinate any special way with the left hand to make that happen?
1: Yeah, because if you don't coordinate, it's going to, like, sound like a mess. So you have to practice slowly, like, both hands.
0: When you're actually performing that spot, are you thinking about every single one of those steps or are you sort of letting go of all of it?
1: I'm just letting go and like, I just think in my head that you can do it. I have some notes that I can focus on, my anchor notes.
0: So like landmarks that you know you're going to get to. That's great. Can you tell us a little bit about where you were born and how you got to New York?

0: I was born in Sydney, Australia. I wanted to play the violin, and at first my mom was like, no, it's going to be too hard. But one of her friends was encouraging her to get me a violin, and so I should start playing. And so finally she bought me one when I was 6 or 7, and I just started playing, and it was really fun. And after 1 year, my mom was like, maybe we should go to Juilliard. And my teachers were like, oh, you're definitely not going to get into Juilliard. You're so tiny, and you've only been playing for 1 year. Uh-huh. But I got in. The first year, it was COVID, so I couldn't go anywhere. I was just online in Australia.
1: So you didn't even move the first year?
0: No, the first year, I just watched the Zooms, and I did the homework. And like the second year, my parents made the decision to move to New York. I have like a bigger sister. She's 27. She took over our family business, so I could come, and so she's supporting me right now. Without her, I wouldn't be able to be here because I wouldn't be able to afford it.
2: Wow.
1: So you said you were 6 or 7, you got this violin. How did you even know violins existed?
0: When I was 5, I just saw people playing the violin. I was like, I want to play the violin as well.

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2: I used to be obsessed with Squishmallows. So I used to go to every store and I used to try to find like every rare pet that I could find. Uh-huh. So yeah, I was obsessed with that. And there was also a time I was obsessed with slime.
3: With slime? Did you ever make your own slime?
2: Yeah, I made a lot. I have like a bunch in my home and now I've abandoned them.
3: Do you have a favorite performance? Is there a recording that you take out again and again? Sorry, I'm using old people terminology. Is there a recording you click on again and again?
2: Paganini Cantabile.
3: That's a beautiful piece.
2: I click mine.
3: You like your recording? I love that. That's great. Because, of course, your recording does what you think the piece should do, which is exactly what you did with me today. And I really appreciated that part of playing with you. Thank you so much for playing with me. 11-year-old violinist Laura Jin, originally from Sydney, Australia, now living with her family in New York City. Now let's meet 17-year-old violist Quincy Eby from Englewood, New Jersey, who's here next to me, poised to play. Hi, Quincy. Welcome to From the Top.
4: Hello. It's a pleasure to be here.
3: What will we be playing together today?
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3: Great. Whenever you're ready, let's take it from the top.

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2: Difficult to keep yourself calm during a performance, but I'm working very hard on it. With a piece like Clark, I feel very at home in it.
3: What are some of the biggest challenges and the greatest joys of this particular piece for you?
2: Most of the time, these composers, they're also pianists, like Brahms, Clark, and that leads to a lot of great piano parts. And sometimes I feel like, oh, I'm watching the pianist play a million notes and I'm just sailing on top of it. But it makes for some really great music.
3: Well, and from the pianist's perspective, yeah, we're dealing with these millions of notes, and then you have this incredible beauty that you are providing.

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2: There's a lot of good meeting. She was writing it for a competition. And then when it was submitted, most of the people thought that she didn't write it. They were like, oh, how could a woman write this?
3: Right.
2: There's so much intricate detail that is, it's just amazing. She was great.
3: Yeah, absolutely. Do you have any specific images in your mind when you're playing, for example, this movement?
2: Well, it's a very heroic movement, right? When I play the opening, I think of a hero. I think of my sword, my shield. It's so glorious in that way. And there's also a poem that goes along with it. It's about the glory of youth and this godlike feeling. It's very interesting to me.
3: And isn't it wonderful how she's able to contrast that with this incredible intimacy, right? This very personal thing that happens in this movement too.
2: Well, I think that's part of the appeal of it. You have this duality of both. It heightens each character.
3: Not only did I love hearing you play your beautiful viola, I'm loving looking at your beautiful viola. Can you tell us a little bit about your instrument?
2: Oh, of course. So this instrument is currently on loan to me. It's a 17 1/4. It's by Douglas Cox, wonderful viola maker.
3: 17 1/4. So that's on the large side for violas, right?
2: Yes.
3: Since our listeners aren't looking right at you, can you tell us how tall you are?
2: I'm about 6'5".
3: And so obviously you need a big instrument in order to be able to sort of fit the size of your body. Does it get heavier when it's bigger?
2: Well, that depends on the instruments because my viola is actually very light. Even though I do sometimes experience shoulder death if I'm practicing for too long. But that's just, I guess, a perk of viola playing.
3: Do you come from a musical family?
2: Yes, my father's a trumpet player.
3: Does your dad actually still take out the trumpet?
2: Oh, yes, he does. I mean, I used to practice some scales with him a while ago and maybe play a little bit of repertoire with him.
3: Nice. And I hear you have another special person in your life that you maybe sometimes play with?
2: Yes, my twin brother. Mm-hmm. He's a pianist. I mean, he's not heading in that direction entirely, but he still plays, and that makes me very happy because even if you're not a professional, music is a very important thing to have in your life.
3: Absolutely. So tell me about your journey in music.
2: Well, like every good violist, I started on the violin. There are a couple of us who started on the viola, and for those people, I have utmost respect for. But I started on the violin. I played a lot of chamber music. I worked on my solo repertoire, and then I applied to Juilliard Pre-College, where I now study under Miss Huang and Miss Carr.
3: Fantastic. Thank you so much for talking with us today, Quincy, and for your beautiful music.
2: Thank you. It was a pleasure.
3: 17-year-old violist Quincy Eby from Englewood, New Jersey.
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3: Next, we will hear from 16-year-old pianist William Gough from Chester Springs, Pennsylvania, now living and studying at Phillips Academy in Andover, Massachusetts.
5: My name is William Gough. I'm 17 years old, and I go to Phillips Academy Andover in Massachusetts. I'm currently in 11th grade. What most people call juniors, but we have our own weird naming convention, so we're called uppers. At Andover, my main extracurricular pursuit would probably be editing for The Philippian, which is our weekly publication. And I felt that that pursuit was actually really interesting in that I was exploring a lot of areas of campus and meeting a lot of people that I wouldn't have otherwise been speaking to or have met. And through that, I feel like I was able to really expand the breadth and depth of my experiences at Andover, which is what led me to a lot of my other interests that I currently hold. The experiences that I've gained at Andover mixed with music in a way that I was able to, rather than balance my life with music, use music to balance my life. Having

2 or 3 hours that I always set aside for music making and practicing really help ground me in the current moment. And just the fact that the music I'm playing is from such a long time ago, it kind of reminds me of this scale of time and helps me come to terms with the fact that whatever difficulties I'm experiencing in the current moment will pass. Today, I'll be playing Chopin's Mazurkas Opus 59, number 2 and 3. The mazurka is, of course, the Polish dance. And Chopin's mazurkas, I feel like, are very special because they use a lot of Western European compositional elements that kind of conflict a little bit with the form of the original Polish folk dance. But I feel like in that sense, Chopin here is really trying to express that he wants to pay homage to his roots in Polish folk identity, but incorporate his own ideas after he left Poland. This set of mazurkas specifically was composed in 1845, and this is towards the end of his life. So when I approach this piece, I'm thinking of it as a sort of departure from his youth, almost. It feels like a very mature style Chopin piece. A lot of his works, I feel, come from emotions that might be more familiar to younger people. So I feel that sometimes when I'm trying to play, say, Brahms or Schumann, emotionally speaking, it's almost incomprehensible. Some of my teachers have told me that, you know, the only way to really play this better is just to simply live longer. At the same time, he did write this while very close to his death, so there is that feeling of knowing you don't have much time left in life that is definitely more severe than my knowledge of knowing that I don't have much time left in high school. But I do feel that connection of departure. Andover has been a place that I've been very happy to call home for the past 3 years, and knowing that I only have 1 year left is a very bittersweet feeling, and I do want to make the most of it. And I suppose that feeling of giving everything you have in the name of good times, good memories, and friends is something that could come into these mazurkas. But I do think that this piece is one that will grow alongside me, and I'm excited to see where it goes as I also gain more life experiences to put into it.

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0: Good afternoon and happy 4th of July. I'm Brooke Scholl, host of Saturday Classical today at 1 o'clock. 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
3: Welcome back to From the Top. We're being treated to a program of music from the Western classical repertory. I'm here with Jack Kent Cook, young artist, 17-year-old viola player Joo-hee Kim from Palisades Park, New Jersey. Together, we'll be playing part of the third movement of Johannes Brahms's Sonata for Viola and Piano No. 2 in E-flat major, Opus 120. When you're ready, Joo-hee, let's take it from the top.

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0: We just heard 17-year-old violist Joo-hee Kim playing part of the third movement of Brahms' Sonata for Viola and Piano No. 2 in E-flat major, with me, Orly Shaham, on the piano. Welcome to From the Top, Joo-hee.
1: Hello, thank you for having me.
0: Such a pleasure to play with you and to explore this music with you. Can you tell us a little bit about the journey you've had with this piece? Was it love at first sight?
1: No, actually, I really hated it in the beginning because
0: really?
1: It was so difficult for me to understand. I started this piece when I was pretty young, around like freshman year. Mm-hmm. So I actually had no idea what I was playing. Like, it's very mature. So
0: yes.
1: I feel like as a young person, I couldn't understand the intense emotions that he was going through in his life while he was writing this piece. So for me, I had a very difficult time understanding it. I felt very frustrated, but I think I had some kind of like moment where I was like, yeah, this was Brahms' intention.

0: Christians. I love this piece too.
1: And you clearly have a real feeling for this movement now. So could you pinpoint what is it that makes it so mature?
0: I feel like this piece and Brahms' nature in general is that he has a lot of different emotions going on, but he doesn't express it very well. And in the beginning, I thought he was being stupid. Like, why would you not show your love? Like, please express yourself a little more. But I think as I got older, I also started to not express myself, like going through puberty and everything. Mm. And that's when I realized, like, Brahms was not being an idiot. He was just being a person. And I've, like, started liking this piece more and more. And it just came through. I actually have this sketchbook where I draw, like, the stories of the pieces I play.
1: Nice.
0: And for this piece in particular, I had a really hard time getting the feel of what I was supposed to be drawing or like imaging. I feel this piece is like a narrative of someone's entire life in the viewpoint of someone old, someone that's lived their entire lives already.
1: Yes.
0: And this piece in particular feels very dreamlike, imagining when they were in their prime or in their youth, falling in love, enjoying their life.
1: Yes.
0: And they come to a realization around the end, not really of regret, or more of understanding that, oh, I'm not this young person anymore, but I still got to live on.
1: Yeah, absolutely. I think that's very, very true. Why do you think this piece has become such a staple, really part of the core repertoire for the viola?
0: Well, the viola does not have a lot of rep, so we got to take whatever we have. But even though this piece is written for the clarinet and the viola have very similar tones, I feel.
1: Hmm.
0: I think if the viola was switched into a wind instrument, it would probably be the clarinet. And just the tone fits the viola so well.
1: There's something about this range. It's lower, but it's not as low as you can be. It's somehow very personal in this way.
0: And I feel like the viola has such like a human quality to it. It's imperfect.
1: Mm.
0: And the range is very similar to a human's voice would be. It's not too deep. It's not too high. So I feel like it touches the human soul.
1: I love that. Do you come from a musical family or are you the only musician?
0: My dad, he was an opera singer.
1: Wow.
0: Yeah. And my brother is actually a pianist.
1: Do you ever play with your brother?
0: Yeah.
1: That's great. Now, I'm asking you all these questions, but I understand you have some interviewing experience yourself.
0: Yeah.
1: Where do you do that?
0: I'm the producer of our school's like news and things like that. But I also do, like, I started this volunteer group to teach Korean and raise money to help students gain the educational needs they want to and they deserve. So with that foundation, I do a lot of interviewing with students so that they can get more fluent in Korean and just practice their Korean with me as the interviewer.
1: Congratulations, Juhi, also on your Jack Kent Cook Young Musicians Award.
0: Thank you.
1: What will you be using the scholarship money for?
0: This bow.
1: Whoa, okay.
0: And my Manus pre-college tuition. And probably a lot of lessons. I've already done some lessons. It's been very helpful.
1: Fantastic.
0: Yes.
1: Well, I can't wait to hear where you go next. Thank you for being with us today, Juhi.
0: Thank you.
1: Jack Kent Cook Young Artist, violist 17-year-old Juhi Kim from Palisades Park, New Jersey. Finally, we close out today's show with one of the great works for piano. 16-year-old pianist Daniel Hendy from Princeton, New Jersey, will perform the Transcendental Etude No. 10 in F minor, Appassionata, by Franz Liszt.

0: We just heard 16-year-old pianist Daniel Hendy perform the Transcendental Etude No. 10 in F minor by Franz Liszt, nicknamed Appassionata. Welcome, Daniel. So great to have you.
1: It's great to be here.
0: What are your favorite parts of playing this piece?
1: You know, there's a sort of fiery aspect to it when you're starting to play the piece. And even when you're learning, it's just those two-note slurs, and it's sort of this call and spoken word, and it really responds to you. And I find that really special.
0: It's such an athletic piece. Do you find yourself preparing differently for that?
1: With any kind of piece, there's a sort of athleticism to the way you have to play it. Even like from Bach to Mozart to even something as romantic and ferocious as this, you still have to have that certain sense of attack to every note and preciseness to every note. But I do think with a piece like this, you do want to feel this like overarching grandness.
0: Yeah, absolutely. Was it a piece that you fell in love with right from the beginning?
1: Yeah, it was really, from the moment I really approached the piece, I sort of felt like, oh, this is something I would have written if I could. Not to say that I am at Liszt level of composition. Certainly not.
0: I love that because I think, you know, when you play Liszt at the piano, you can't just play Liszt. You have to be Liszt. And you're really doing that when you're playing this piece. Are either of your parents musical?
1: No. The story that I used to always tell is that they sat me down at a keyboard back when I lived in Singapore a long, long time ago. I don't even remember this. But in them retelling it to me, there are just these moments they sort of, you know, assumed I had a talent for it or anything, and they put me on the piano and they were like, maybe you should do this. And then they took me to a teacher, and that first teacher just fully rejected me. They said, he's too young. You know, you shouldn't start playing.
0: How old were you when that happened?
1: It was 4, which is actually unique because a lot of musicians start even earlier than that. But I guess that this teacher, it was different. But she sat me down, showed me some scales. I repeated them after her. Apparently perfectly. I have no recollection of that either. And then she sort of said, sure. And then, you know, the rest is history, so to speak.
0: Amazing. And you found your way to the piano because you were presented with a keyboard, or did you consider other instruments?
1: I guess it really never came to instruments. I mean, we had a keyboard, right? Not even a full-size keyboard, but it had sort of these demo tracks, and I sort of copied it. Nice. And my parents said, maybe when we come to America, he should start on the piano.
0: So you started only when you came to this
1: country? Yes, yes, yes. And that was maybe 2 years or a year after.
0: And I know your background, it's not from Singapore. Where's your family from originally?
1: So my family's Persian. I was born in Canada, so it's a huge, like, we've traveled. Even like where I live now, Princeton, it's my home, but I've definitely had many homes. And I think it also has this musical analogy of you gain a different like appreciation for everything as you move from place to place. Obviously in America, you have this, you know, deeply rooted conservatory culture, and pianos, you learn it as an art, you learn it to win competitions. But when I traveled in other places around the world, it's even more seen as something that's just beautiful and you enjoy, and you see people on the street performing, and you see, you know, people in their homes and they have an instrument and they've never had any type of, you know, formal education. And that was really special to me.
0: So given that you have this diverse background in musics, what is your relationship to specifically the Western music canon?
1: I think that Western, you know, tradition has been more my home and where I felt comfortable, especially the harmony and polyphony. I know that it's definitely something special about other cultures' music. My parents play a lot of Persian music, so I've listened to it and I've really gravitated towards it as well.
0: Tell me a little bit more about your experience with Iranian music.
1: There's instruments that, you know, we're all familiar with, piano, violin, and it's a lot of it. But then there's also these, you know, exotic instruments, at least to me, that when I traveled to Iran when I was like, I think 10, I experienced, and that was just a different world. And their sound was so unique, and there's quarter tones, you know, that's very non-Western music. You can explore different places where you've never been before.
0: Yeah, it has a very different emotional impact. If you were to describe the piano as a person, how would you describe the piano for you?
1: For me, it's something that, you know, you really have to latch onto and you form a bond with it. You know, you sort of fall into this relationship with this instrument, and it's always, you know, a quest, and it's always a mission to try to get something that you can almost imagine it in your head. And it's always this perpetual journey, because at the end of the day, you can't be perfect. I think it's all in the journey, you know, as you're trying to get those sounds, eventually you get to somewhere where you can feel content with where you are.
0: Thank you for sharing your journey with us, Daniel. You inspire us all with your curiosity and your passion.
1: Thank you so much for having me.
0: 16-year-old pianist Daniel Hendy from Princeton, New Jersey. I want to thank all of you discerning from the top listeners for spending this musical hour with us. And thank you to our young musicians who bring new life and vision to the classical repertoire. Your playing generates so much hope and optimism for our future. I'm pianist Orly Shaham. This episode was recorded at Sound on Sound Studios in Montclair, New Jersey, with engineer Liv Burnett. William Guz music was recorded at Futura Productions with engineer John Weston and assistance from Chris Wilson and Mara Jimenez. From the Top is produced by Megan Swan and Abigail Desser. 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Our production manager is Amanda Roth. 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
1: Good afternoon. I hope everyone is doing incredibly well on this beautiful Independence Day. I'm Brooke Scholl. Thank you so much for tuning in to Saturday Classical here on WRR FM and HD1 Dallas Fort Worth for a day of wall-to-wall patriotic music. I've got stuff by John Philip Sousa to Copland to Dvorak and more. We are going to be your one-stop shop for everything America 250. And then don't forget, this evening at 8 p.m., we have a star-spangled spectacular with the Dallas Winds. From the Meyerson Symphony Center, a red, white, and blue musical salute to America's birthday with Jerry Junkin conducting the Dallas Winds. We're going to kick off the festivities here, though, with music by Charles Ives. These are variations on America, and you're going to hear Eric Kinzel leading the Cincinnati Pops Orchestra.

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was Eric Kinzel leading the Cincinnati Pops Orchestra in that performance of Charles Ives' Variations on America. 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And now we're going to continue with another performance by Eric Kinzel in the Cincinnati Pops Orchestra. This is music by John Williams. This is the Liberty Fanfare.

That was Eric Kinzel leading the Cincinnati Pops Orchestra in that performance of John Williams' Liberty Fanfare. And now this beautiful American hymn that meditates on just the vast beauty of our country, from sea to shining sea, from the mountains to the plains. This is Lee Holdridge's American Hymn. It's performed here by tenor Peter Bucci, who's joined by Kevin Jones and the Excess Chamber Orchestra.

0: was tenor Peter Bucci joined by Kevin Jones leading the Excess Chamber Orchestra in that performance of American Hymn, music by Lee Holdridge. 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
0: Another happy Independence Day to you. I hope everyone is having fun, but also staying safe this 4th of July weekend. And now we get to hear a piece of music called The Lady Remembers Statue of Liberty Suite. This is music by Richard Adler. There's a soprano who sings.

things here, and her text is derived from The New Colossus by Emma Lazarus. So part of that is, give me your tired, your poor, your huddled masses yearning to breathe free, the wretched refuse of your teeming shore. Send these, the homeless tempest tossed to me. I lift my lamp beside the golden door. Here's the Detroit Symphony Orchestra with soprano Julia Johnson.

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Was soprano Julia Johnson joining Gunther Herbig leading the Detroit Symphony Orchestra in that performance of Richard Adler's The Lady Remembers Statue of Liberty Suite. It's 2 o'clock. I'm Brooke Schull, your host. Thank you so much for tuning in this 4th of July weekend for Saturday Classical on WRR FM and HD1 Dallas Fort Worth. 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So as a patriot, one of my favorite things to do is to stand and sing our national anthem with my fellow Americans. There's just something so unifying and elevating about being able to make a beautiful noise with your neighbor, whether they're across the aisle from you or not. We do not face one another when we do this, but we stand shoulder to shoulder and pay respect to our beautiful and incredible nation. She's not perfect, but she is ours and she is worth fighting for. So here is your very own Dallas Winds, led by Jerry Junkin, performing the Star-Spangled Banner.

That was your very own Dallas Winds, led by Jerry Duncan, performing the Star Spangled Banner. I've got some good old-fashioned American bluegrass coming your way, but first we're going to hear the President's Own United States Marine Band perform John Philip Sousa's Semper Fidelis.

Music by John Philip Sousa, Semper Fidelis, that was performed by the President's Own United States Marine Band. And now I have some equally virtuosic and patriotically rustic music coming to you from Mark O'Connor. This is the FC's Jig, and it's performed by Mark O'Connor on the violin, and he is joined by cellist Yo-Yo Ma.

I don't know about you, but that got me dancing in my seat. That was FC's Jig, music by Mark O'Connor, performed by himself on the violin, and he was joined by cellist Yo-Yo Ma. 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More information is available at aamdallas.org. 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Ben Abbott believes that investing in neighborhoods and strengthening community connections contributes to a city where families and businesses can flourish. So in about 22 minutes, I've got music, maybe not written by an American, but definitely inspired by America, the American Quartet by Dvorak. But first, we're going to hear from our friends at the Dallas Winds again, this time led by Frederick Fennell. Here they are performing Edward McDowell's Woodland Sketches.

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very own Dallas Winds, being led by Frederick Fennell. They were performing Edward McDowell's Woodland Sketches. Toward the end of this hour, we get to hear the very fun and high-energy Candide Overture by Bernstein, but first we're going to hear the American String Quartet by Dvorak. So when Dvorak came to the States and began teaching in New York City at the National Conservatory, he picked up a ton of American influences, from indigenous music to African-American spirituals and so forth. But fun fact, he didn't spend all of his time in New York. He spent a lot of his time in a second home in Spillville, Iowa, of all places. Definitely a different pace from the city. This was a Czech town also, so not only did he start feeling some nostalgia for home, but he also let the wide open spaces and cornfields seep in, and I feel like I personally hear that in the expansiveness and moments of simplicity and innocence in this next work. This is the String Quartet No. 12 in F major, the American String Quartet by Dvorak. You're going to hear the Dover String Quartet.

One of my favorites from Dvorak, that was his American String Quartet, the String Quartet number 12 in F major. You heard the Dover String Quartet performing, and they will actually be here next season for the Chamber Music Society of Fort Worth in January at the Modern Art Museum in Fort Worth. Don't forget, tonight at 8 p.m., a star-spangled spectacular with the Dallas Winds from the Meyerson Symphony Center, a red, white, and blue musical salute to America's birthday with Jerry Junkin conducting the Dallas Winds. Taking us into 3 o'clock is music by Leonard Bernstein. Here's the overture to Candide performed by James Judd, leading the Florida Philharmonic.

That was James Judd leading the Florida Philharmonic in that performance of Bernstein's Candide Overture. We're in the 3 o'clock hour now. Thank you so much for tuning in on this beautiful 4th of July. I hope everyone is enjoying and staying safe. I'm Brooke Scholl, your host, and you are listening to Saturday Classical on WRR FM and HD1 Dallas Fort Worth. And now I've got a few festive pieces coming your way, one by Harold Arlen. We're going to start with John Williams leading the Boston Pops in I Love a Parade, and this will be followed by a march from the 1941 movie.

was Eric Kinzel leading the Cincinnati Pops Orchestra in music by John Williams. That was the march from the 1941 movie. And if you like that, I know that Kurt Ronge loves his marches. You can tune in every single weekday morning at 7:35, where he plays an energetic foot stomper to help you and your kids march into the day with gusto. 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Gimmick-free since 83. And now for some incredibly vivid orchestral music from Florence Price. This integrates Black American musical traditions and this very vivid musical landscape painting. You're going to hear tumultuous waters, gentle waves, wind, birds, all of it. You can let your imagination run wild with this music. This is the Mississippi River.

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0: separating the East from the West, that was the Mississippi River Suite, music by Florence Price. You heard the Women's Philharmonic being led by Ipo Shu. 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
0: And for the next 25 minutes, we get to treat our ears to the Symphony No. 3, the American Symphony by George Anthiel. So this was composed in the late 30s, early 40s by a French immigrant who eventually would end up writing music for Hollywood. So he strives to capture what he interpreted as the American identity in this symphony. You're going to hear jazzy rhythms, playful textures, American harmony, and industrial energy. Here is Hugh Wolf leading the Frankfurt Radio Symphony Orchestra in George Anthiel's American Symphony.

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Music by George and Thiel. That was Symphony No. 3, the American Symphony. You heard Hugh Wolfe and the Frankfurt Radio Symphony Orchestra. We're into the 4 o'clock hour, approaching our final couple hours of music together. I'm Brooke Scholl, your host. Another happy Independence Day to you. Thanks so much for tuning in to Saturday Classical on WRR FM and HD1 Dallas Fort Worth. So I've been doing a lot of listening to our sister station, KERA News, and hearing a ton of interviews regarding, you know, Americans' thoughts of our flag and our country going into this weekend, and answers vary, if I'm being generous. And, you know, this challenged me to really think about my own view of our flag, and this is the quote that I keep coming back to by John F. Kennedy: "Ask not what your country can do for you, ask what you can do for your country." We are incredibly blessed to be free in this country, and we are free to choose how to respond to things and how we want to serve. And I think being of service and existing in generosity always seems to give us back more than if we had just received in the first place. So as we listen to this next song, let's all think about how we can be of service to our neighbors and to our fellow Americans. This is "America, My Country, 'Tis of Thee," performed by Christopher Parkening on the guitar.

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0: That was pianist Willis Deloney performing Duke Ellington's New World a Comin'. 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
0: Some truly quintessential American music coming your way. I have music by Aaron Copland and Jerry Goldsmith, but first we're going to hear from Glenn Miller. This is the Glenn Miller Songbook performed by the Canadian Brass.

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Music like that just makes me always want to travel back in time. That was the Glenn Miller songbook performed by the Canadian Brass. And now I have bass Willard White joined by pianist Graham McNaught and music by Aaron Copland. These are old American songs from set one.

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0: Arkansas will I be.
1: Some very fun music. We actually heard it at the Parks concerts performed by the Dallas Symphony Orchestra. That was bassist Willard White and pianist Graham McNaught performing Aaron Copland's Old American Songs, Set One. And now we have some musical fireworks. This is Jerry Goldsmith's Fireworks, and it's performed by himself leading the London Symphony Orchestra.

Another happy Independence Day to you. That was music by Jerry Goldsmith called Fireworks. That was performed by the London Symphony Orchestra, led by the composer himself. 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And now for music by Karen Lefrak. This is American Promise, and it includes spoken word from the Declaration of Independence. Reading, "We hold these truths to be self-evident, that all men are created equal, that they are endowed by their Creator with certain unalienable rights, that among these are life, liberty, and the pursuit of happiness." Here is William Ross leading the London Symphony Orchestra with guest speaker Keith David.

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with certain unalienable rights. That among these are life, liberty, and the pursuit of happiness.

That was guest speaker Keith David joining William Ross and the London Symphony Orchestra in that performance of Karen Lefrak's American Promise. It's 5 o'clock. We're going into our final hour of music together today. I'm Brooke Scholl, your host. Thank you so much for tuning in on the 4th of July and for listening to Saturday Classical here on WRR FM and HD1 Dallas Fort Worth. And just a reminder that in 3 short hours, a Star Spangled Spectacular with the Dallas Winds is happening from the Meyerson Symphony Center. It's a red, white, and blue musical salute to America's birthday with Jerry Junkin conducting the Dallas Winds. And now I've got more music from Morton Gould. This is American Ballads, and it's performed by Kenneth Klein, leading the London Philharmonic Orchestra.

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0: 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That was American Ballads performed by Kenneth Klein leading the London Philharmonic Orchestra. I don't know about you, but I'm finding it quite hilarious that a lot of these American works are being performed by British orchestras. They're being very good sports about the whole 4th of July thing. 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
0: 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So this is called Four Black American Dances.

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music by Carlos Simon from a brand new album that just dropped yesterday that was Four Black American Dances. You heard Manfred Honig leading the Pittsburgh Symphony Orchestra. 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

Holy Sepulchre treasures from the Terra Sancta Museum, Jerusalem. Now extended through July 12th, tickets at kimballart.org. Stay tuned tonight just after our Star Spangled Spectacular brought to us by the Dallas Wind starting at 8 p.m. We have more music with David Ginder. You'll get to hear the Dvorak New World Symphony from that brand new album that I just played you a few minutes ago, and then Samuel Barber's Knoxville Summer of 1915, and so much more. All of that coming up after Star Spangled Spectacular this evening on David Ginder Show. We're going to wrap up our time together on this beautiful 4th of July evening with music by Will Marion Cook. Here is Rick Benjamin leading the Paragon Ragtime Orchestra in Overture to Indahomie.

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0: was Rick Benjamin leading the Paragon Ragtime Orchestra in that performance of Will Marion Cook's overture to In Dahomey. I'm Brooke Scholl. I've been your host. Thank you so, so much for tuning in on this beautiful 4th of July. I hope everyone is staying safe, but also having a lot of fun with friends and family and all your loved ones. I do hope you join me tomorrow for Sunday Classical starting at 1 p.m. We've got some next morning leftover fireworks, you know, with the cannons from Tchaikovsky's 1812 Overture starting at 1. We've also got the Bartok Piano Concerto No. 3, Dvorak's Cello Concerto, and Mendelssohn's Italian Symphony. All of that and more coming up tomorrow starting at 1 p.m. Enjoy the rest of your evening. Thank you so much and happy Independence Day.
1: 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I'm Valerie Kaler. When the Declaration of Independence was signed in 1776, 250 years ago, the men who signed it were risking their lives to do so. Under British law, it was an act of high treason, punishable by confiscation of property, imprisonment, exile, and death. But these were words to change the world. We hold these truths to be self-evident, that all men are created equal, that they are endowed by their Creator with certain unalienable rights, that among these are life, liberty, and the pursuit of happiness. Music to honor the United States semiquincentennial on the way. That was violinist Miranda Cuxon we just heard in the background. She'll play a suite of American folk songs for us later this hour. But first, she'll play something by Canadian pianist-composer Stuart Goodyear.

0: When the Royal Conservatory in Toronto launched their artist-in-residence program a few years ago, they wanted a multifaceted musician to inaugurate the role. They chose someone who's a phenomenal pianist, a talented composer, and a passionate teacher, Stuart Goodyear. And that's who wrote the music we just heard. Miranda Cuxon played the second movement of A Suite for Solo Violin by Stuart Goodyear, and she'll be back later this hour.
1: 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I'm David Ginder. A special performance for this day from the Dallas Winds tonight, coming up at 8, A Star-Spangled Spectacular, compiled from the Dallas Winds July 4th programs over the years. It's tonight at 8, right here. More weekend holiday music is tomorrow, including In the Afternoon with Brooke, Morton Gould's tribute to Abraham Lincoln. Also tomorrow afternoon is the 1812 Overture. WRR 101 is your place to celebrate America's 250th birthday. We have on-air celebrations all month long, including Star-Spangled Symphonies. 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
0: From APM American Public Media, this is Performance Today. I'm Valerie Kaler with special music for this Independence Day weekend. On the way this hour, a song that began as an insult that we now consider an iconic patriotic American ditty. That's part of a virtuosic medley called The Union by Louis Morrow Gottschalk, coming up in about 15 minutes. Let's begin with a connection to America's musical roots. Ross Lee Finney, born in Minnesota in 1906, grew up in North Dakota, singing and playing American folk songs. His musical studies took him to Europe, and he studied there with Nadia Boulanger.

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Fiddle Doodle Lad by Ross Lee Finney. He wrote that in 1945, inspired by traditional American fiddle tunes and hymns. Miranda Cuxon played the violin with Blair McMillan at the piano. They gave that concert at the Isabella Stewart Gardner Museum in Boston, Massachusetts. It is always a treat to share concert highlights with you.

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0: Performance today on this Saturday here on WRR 101, a special performance for this day from the Dallas Winds. Tonight, coming up at 8, a star-spangled spectacular. It's compiled from the Dallas Winds July 4th programs over the years, so that is tonight at 8. Tomorrow afternoon's music includes Dvorak's cello concerto, played by Janos Starker on his birthday tomorrow. Also, Bartok's third piano concerto, played by Annie Fisher on her birthday tomorrow. 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
3: Let's continue our 4th of July party with a medley of patriotic American tunes. One of them, as we know it today, is heard as a celebration of American independence, but that is not how it began. Yankee Doodle was an insult. The relatively well-supplied British soldiers making fun of the ragtag Americans. Unsophisticated bumpkins, so thoroughly lacking in taste and class, American colonists thought adding a feather to a hat was fashion forward, or in 18th century parlance, macaroni. Well, like many former slurs and insults that have been reclaimed by the people they were meant to target, the Americans turned Yankee Doodle around with verses that made fun of the Brits. So I guess it's not only history that's written by the victors, it's musical memory too. Yankee Doodle is now famous as a patriotic American song. Let's hear a setting of Yankee Doodle and two more American tunes. See if you can recognize those other two. Pianist Cecile Licat in concert in Seattle with a piece called The Union, a concert paraphrase on national airs by American composer Louis Morrow Gottschalk.

Louis Morrow Gottschalk was one of the most colorful personalities in American music history. A relentless flirt, he joked that when he spotted pretty women in the audience, he'd get distracted and miss notes. But Gottschalk also had a serious side. He hated slavery, and he created his own brand of musical propaganda with works like the one we just heard. The Union featured melodies from The Star-Spangled Banner, Yankee Doodle, and America's first national anthem, Hail Columbia. From a Seattle Chamber Music Series concert at Benaroya Hall, we heard pianist Cecile Licat play The Union, a concert paraphrase on national airs by Louis Morrow Gottschalk.

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0: Performance today on this Saturday here on WRR 101. And we have a special program for this day from the Dallas Winds tonight, coming up at 8. A Star-Spangled Spectacular compiled from the Dallas Winds July 4th programs over the years. That's coming up tonight at 8 on WRR 101. Tomorrow evening, Mendelssohn's Third String Quartet previewing an upcoming Mamir Chamber Music Festival concert, and also Jean Sibelius' Tapiola tomorrow evening. 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
1: Like many fledgling bird watchers, I am a big fan of the Merlin Bird ID app from Cornell Lab. If you don't know, it's like Shazam, but for birds. When you hit record, it starts cataloging in real time all the bird songs you're hearing, taking into account your location and what time of year it is. A recent afternoon featured an entire avian symphony: song sparrows, a couple finches, a chickadee, a cardinal, a red-winged blackbird, some crows, and one very scoldy blue jay. The excellent thing is, when those names pop up, so does a photograph of the bird in question, so you can compare what you're hearing with what you're seeing. This tool would have saved music historians and radio hosts about 100 years of misinformation in terms of the wrongly identified birdsong associated with the quartet we're about to enjoy. Anthony Dvorak was in the U.S., in Iowa, and he heard a bird on one of his early morning walks. He spotted the bird he thought was singing, jotted it down in his notebook, red bird, black wings, and he made a note of its song as well. Later, he incorporated that bird song into his 12th string quartet. An ornithologist decided, based on the visual description, that it was a scarlet tanager. And we radio folk have been telling that dang story for years. But some more recent sleuthing has determined that while Dvorak did likely see a scarlet tanager, what he heard was a red-eyed vireo. And that's whose song we hear in the third movement of the quartet number 12. Here's the Pacifica Quartet playing Dvorak's 12th, a.k.a. the American Quartet, in Syracuse, New York.

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